It's Taste of Country Weekend. Hey, it's Jazz. Hope you don't mind, but we're going to be tagging along throughout your Saturday night. Oh, don't worry. We're not here to ruin your plans. We're here to magnify your plans. Make your plans bigger and better simply by bringing you all of your favorite new country.

0: don't know. Do we have a little trouble in paradise when it comes to Dutton Ranch? That is a double down of Zach Top for you. I Never Lie and South of Sanity on Taste of Country Weekend. Hey, it's Jess. We loved the first season of Dutton Ranch, right? It scratched a lot of itches for us. It brought back a lot of great memories from Yellowstone. And it also ushered us into an entire new storyline following Beth and Rip. What's not to like, right? Well, Ed Harris, who's a part of this new series, said that he was a little disappointed with Dutton Ranch and actually almost pulled out of it entirely. So here's what happened. He thought he was going to have a bigger role in season one. He said he was very much sold on being like one of the four main characters of Dutton Ranch. And then he felt like his character was underutilized. He even talked about a scene where he was singing in a bar as his character and they decided to cut out that scene. And really, that was kind of the straw that broke the camel's back. He said he wanted to void his contract on the spot and walk away. But it doesn't seem like that is what happened. In fact, he's supposed to be a part of season two. Tell me your thoughts on our Taste of Country app and find out more.
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6: A heat advisory continues until 9 p.m. tomorrow night. Lows level off around 68 tonight under mainly clear skies. Winds out of the south, 5 to 10 miles per hour. Mainly clear skies again tomorrow. Daytime highs approaching 97. Clear skies tomorrow night. Lows dip down to about 67. Bright sunshine expected Monday with daytime highs approaching 91. 94 Tuesday. I'm meteorologist Paul Trombley on 97 KICK. Currently 90.
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Taste of Country Weekend. Man, Ella Langley's in a great spot on the Billboard Hot 100 Songs chart. She's still at number one with Choose in Texas. If that song ever leaves that spot, this song probably going to take its place. It's Be Heard.

0: Dan and Shay, the Say So. In our song Spotlight on Taste of Country Weekend, it's Jazz. Dan and Shay, not one of the country duos that were at Taylor Swift's wedding, but there's some speculation out there, aside from the people that we've already talked about who were there, like Miranda Lambert and Little Big Town and Kelsey Ballerini and a couple of others. Some people believe that Blake Shelton and Gwen Stefani were there. Now, there's some good evidence to support this. I mean, we know that Gwen Stefani and Blake Shelton have at least met Taylor Swift. She was a mentor on The Voice back in the day, and she interacted with both of them, so they could have formed a little bond, a little connection there. We also know that Blake and Gwen got very fancy recently, like dressed to the nines, to do a date night. They went out for their fifth wedding anniversary. And even though the video that Gwen shared was like a little bit late for their anniversary, it could have just been that she decided to post it later, you know? But here's the thing. Their anniversary is the same day as Taylor Swift's now wedding anniversary. It is July 3rd, except for Blake and Gwen have been married for 5 years now. So they could have gotten really fancy. I mean, Blake was in a tux, for crying out loud. They could have dressed up to go to Taylor Swift's wedding, or they could have just had one epic 5-year anniversary celebration. I'm leaning toward the latter.
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We're seeing more country artists take some time away to fill their cup before they try to fill everybody else's. Now, we saw Jake Worthington do that. He's back out on the road, and so is Justin Moore, who did the same. Here's Time's Ticking.

0: It's a double down of Kane Brown. We brought you Like I Love Country Music, and we brought you Woman on Taste of Country Weekend. Hey, it's Jess and the Taste of Country crew, and while I was listening to Kane, I thought, you know, I've got a television gig that I think he would be very good at. I think it's something that he would be interested in as well, and maybe something that he might win if he goes all the way to the end. I'm talking about Special Forces, World's Toughest Test. You watch this on Fox. It is one of my favorite shows. They're gearing up for what I believe is season 5. This is where they take celebrities and athletes and standout people in pop culture, and they basically throw them into these intense military training exercises with people that are like, you know, former Special Forces members. Like, they do the training. It's brutal. It is gritty, and it's awesome. Every time I watch an episode, I'm like, yeah, I want to do that. I love our military. Well, they just announced the cast for a new season, and although I do think Kane Brown would be really good at this, he's not a part of the cast of season 5. But Candace Cameron Bure is, yeah, DJ Tanner from Full House. Something tells me she's going to be like an underdog here. Like, she is going to crush it. Sometimes the women do really well on Special Forces. She shared about it on social media recently. She said, no glitz, no glamour, all grit. That new season of Special Forces gets underway on Fox on September 24th. Are you watching?
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10: A heat advisory continues until 9 p.m. tomorrow night. Lows dip down to about 68 tonight under mainly clear skies. Winds out of the south, 5 to 10 miles per hour. Mainly sunny skies tomorrow. High temperatures reach up to 97. Lows dip down to about 67 tomorrow night. Clear skies. Bright sunshine and dry Monday and Tuesday with highs in the low 90s. I'm meteorologist Paul Frombly on 97 KICK. Currently 86.
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Walkman, Ella Langley, once again on top of the Billboard Hot 100 Songs chart for the 14th week. Yeah, she ties a record that has been set by both Whitney Houston and Mariah Carey. She's in great company. That is the most weeks at number one for a female with a non-holiday hit.

It's Taste of Country Weekend. I'm telling you, this one has become one of my favorites as of late. It's from Zach John King. It's called Get to Drinkin'. It's in our song Spotlight.

0: Zach John King should be getting back out on the road soon. That is Get to Drinkin' in our song Spotlight on Taste of Country Weekend. He's been on a little break right now. He lost his father, so he's taking 2 weeks off to grieve. And then he said he's going to do what his dad would want him to do, and that is get back to work. And speaking of tours, you know, things are really heating up as we get closer and closer to the fall season. I've got another tour to tell you about. It's John Party. He just announced he's going to be doing the Gamblin' Man Tour. This will kick off September 17th. It will run through November 14th. I have a feeling this is one of those tours that could easily be extended, and I think we'll get a second leg of it in 2027. You know, he'll take a break for the holidays and then jump right back in, but only time will tell if that's true or not. Alexandra Kay and Sadie Bass are joining him. You can check out the dates on our Taste of Country app.
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0: Taste of Country Weekend. Hey, I've got a double down for you. My name is Jess. This hour, we're doubling down on Bailey Zimmerman, who has been roaming all over North America on his Different Nights, Same Rodeo tour.
1: This is

0: Bailey Zimmerman is out on the road right now. Different night, same rodeo tour. That is a double down of Bailey. We brought you Where It Ends. And of course, that one right there is Chevy Silverado. My name is Jess. Thank you for listening to Taste of Country Weekend. We do have a very big tour that is coming our way this fall. At least we think it's going to be a big tour. We don't know just yet. It's Garth Brooks. It's the Blame It All on My Roots tour. And he's doing what he's done before, where he announces a city, announces maybe like one or two shows in that city, and then he kind of just waits to see what happens. So he announced two shows in Indianapolis to kick off this tour, and that was it. Well, then he added two more dates to Indianapolis. So now that's four shows that he's doing in Indy alone, August 20th through the 23rd. And I guess we'll just have to wait and see where else he's going to go and how long he's going to stay there. Honestly, it's kind of a cool way to do a tour. It's a little, I don't know, it's a little messy when you think about it because it's not perfectly planned out. But it does feel like it's really based on what the fan wants. Because think about it, your favorite artist comes to town and, well, hopefully you've got that day open, and hopefully you've got tickets, and hopefully you've got a chance to see them and can even get tickets if they don't sell out before they move on to the next city. But just camping out and being there as long as the people want you to be there, I mean, that's kind of genius, Garth.
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Luke Combs just raving about his wife on social media for her birthday. He wasn't there to celebrate with her, but he said she's the best to ever do it. Best mom, wife, sister, friend, you name it.

0: It's Jelly Roll with Hands Up in our song Spotlight on Taste of Country Weekend. That is new country from Jelly Roll. Tell me what you think about it on our Taste of Country app. My name is Jess, and you know, Jelly Roll is one of those artists. There's no doubt in my mind the legacy that he's going to leave behind. He has been so vulnerable with his past and the mistakes that he has made. And he's also used his platform to reach out to those who are going through what he went through, kind of like leading them to the light. It's a beautiful thing. And you know, it's something that I think a lot of people think about, not just country artists, but speaking of country artists who are thinking about what they want to be known for, what they want to leave behind. Thomas Rhett was talking about this, and he said, honestly, he hasn't had a true mentor in his life, somebody who can not only like coach him when it comes to music, but also coach him when it comes to his faith, when it comes to walking with Jesus. And so that's something that means a lot to him, and actually something that he wants to do for others. He said he wants to be the one that is pouring into other artists, not just musically, but spiritually moving forward in his career.
1: When you first saw her, she was out walking her dog. You didn't notice her at first. But when you finally did, it was too late. Because at that moment, you were speeding. She was out walking her dog and only had a second to let go of the leash. Your foot was on the gas and her life was on the line. Speeding catches up with you. 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
5: A heat advisory continues until 9 p.m. tomorrow night. Lows dip down to about 68 overnight under partly cloudy skies. Winds out of the south, 5 to 10 miles per hour. Highs around 97 Sunday, lots of sunshine. Lows around 67 Sunday night, clear skies. Clear skies and dry Monday and Tuesday with highs in the low 90s. I'm meteorologist Paul Frombly on 97 Kick. Right now, it's 73 degrees.
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3: A heat advisory continues until 9 p.m. tomorrow night. Lows dip down to about 68 overnight under partly cloudy skies. Winds out of the south, 5 to 10 miles per hour. Highs around 97 Sunday, lots of sunshine. Lows around 67 Sunday night, clear skies. Clear skies and dry Monday and Tuesday with highs in the low 90s. I'm meteorologist Paul Frombly on 97 Kick. Right now, it's 72 degrees.
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4: A heat advisory continues until 9 p.m. tomorrow night. Lows dip down to about 68 overnight under partly cloudy skies. Winds out of the south, 5 to 10 miles per hour. Highs around 97 Sunday, lots of sunshine. Lows around 67 Sunday night, clear skies. Clear skies and dry Monday and Tuesday with highs in the low 90s. I'm meteorologist Paul Frombly on 97 Kick. Currently, it's 71 degrees.
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0: heat advisory continues until 9 p.m. tonight. Partly cloudy overnight with lows around 68. Winds out of the south, 5 to 10 miles per hour. Partly cloudy Sunday. Daytime highs approaching 96. Lows dip down to about 67. Sunday night, partly cloudy skies. A mix of clouds and sun. Monday, decreasing clouds by Tuesday. Upper 80s Monday, mid-90s by Tuesday. I'm meteorologist Paul Frombly on 97 KICK. Currently, it's 71 degrees.
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5: A heat advisory continues until 9 p.m. tonight. Partly cloudy overnight with lows around 68. Winds out of the south, 5 to 10 miles per hour. Partly cloudy Sunday. Daytime highs approaching 96. Lows dip down to about 67. Sunday night, partly cloudy skies. A mix of clouds and sun. Monday, decreasing clouds by Tuesday. Upper 80s Monday, mid-90s by Tuesday. I'm meteorologist Paul Frombly on 97 Kick. Currently, it's 70 degrees.
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5: A heat advisory remains in effect. Sunshine mixed with clouds at times today, with daytime highs approaching 96. Southeasterly winds 5 to 10 miles per hour. Partly cloudy tonight, lows dip down to about 67. Daytime highs approaching 90 tomorrow, partly cloudy skies. Highs around 94 Tuesday, under sunny skies. 95 Wednesday. I'm meteorologist Paul Frombly on 97 KICK. Right now, it's 69 degrees.
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4: A heat advisory remains in effect. Sunshine mixed with clouds at times today, with daytime highs approaching 96. Southeasterly winds 5 to 10 miles per hour. Partly cloudy tonight, lows dip down to about 67. Daytime highs approaching 90 tomorrow, partly cloudy skies. Highs around 94 Tuesday, under sunny skies. 95 Wednesday. I'm meteorologist Paul Frobley on 97 Kick. Right now, it's 68 degrees.
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1: Hi, this is Joe Nichols.
2: 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It's Megan Maroney.
3: Hey, this is Scotty McCreary, and you're rising up with my buddy John Ritter. You gotta rise
1: up, rise up. Good morning. Hi, this is John, and you're waking up with Rise Up Country. It's where we meet every Sunday morning to get our weekly dose of inspiration and a message of hope. Today, I'm going to be sharing some of the hopeful stories that you've called in and shared with us. And our guest today is Brantley Gilbert, and he believes that God brought his high school sweetheart back into his life, and Amber changed him.
4: It's like, obviously, he had a plan. And bringing her back into the picture when he did, right in the nick of time. The timing was just ridiculous. It was insane. It was a moment in my life where he was like, hey, man. It was like he couldn't leave any question on whether or not it was him.
1: I don't believe in coincidences, do you? I think it's part of God's plan. So how did he come into your life? I'd love to hear about it. Give me a call at 844-717-7777.

0: was Keith Urban's Somebody Like You. No coincidence, because God's timing is perfect.
1: Hi, John. This is Harold up in northern Michigan, and God has showed up in my life lots of times in my 80 years. Most significant was we had a bunch of horses, and one Sunday morning, one of the horses didn't come to the barn. So I went down to the pasture to look at it. But before I did, I told my wife I was going to go, and I usually didn't do that. I went down, and we had a pond, and the horse was in the pond. And so I walked out there, and I was going to put a halter on her and try to get her out. And I fell through the ice.
0: Oh, gosh.
1: I was up to my shoulders. I mean, my head and shoulders were sticking out of the ice. And my wife got dressed and came down. And I'm 220 pounds, and she's 140. And she laid on her belly and pulled me out of that ice.
0: Wow.
1: You know, it's hard to believe, but God has showed up in my life forever.
0: Wow, what a story, Harold. Hey, thanks for sharing it with us, and thanks for listening to the show.
1: We listen to your show every Sunday morning, and we thank you for doing it.
0: Well, thank you. It's a pleasure talking to you.
1: All right. Bye-bye.
0: Bye-bye. Here's Morgan Wallen.

0: Hanging with my brother, Mr. Brantley Gilbert on Rise Up Country, and the new album, Sins of the Father. I tell you what, when I saw that title, it got my attention.
1: The reason is this album's called Sins of the Father is because it's a deep, like, terror of mine that my kids had to pay for the things that I did wrong. And much so that I went biblically on it and saw what the Bible had to say. And the first two passages that pulled up, one was in Exodus and one was in Ezekiel. And Exodus, you know, is Moses talking to a group of people, the folks that were wilding out, basically, and saying,
0: right,
1: hey, if y'all quit what you're doing, it's going to be visited upon your kids the third and fourth generation or something to that effect. And then I was like, oh, no. Like, that is not good. That is not good. I wanted to write it from that spot because I feel like the majority of people are maybe where I'm at in my walk of faith, where it's like we're getting back to where we want to be. But we're not there yet.
0: Right.
1: And when we go biblical about something, that's supposed to be the definitive answer, and it's going to tell you what you want to know, and it didn't. And I wanted to write the song from that place because at that point, it was honestly a prayer. The song is a prayer, and it kind of encompasses where I'm at in life, and that's being a dad. And I feel like I spend more time confused and looking for direction than I do having the answer.
0: Yeah, we all do that, don't we? Well, the good news is when Jesus came to town, all those sins were forgiven. Here's Brantley Gilbert with Sins of the Father.
2: Love.

0: 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It just makes you feel good.
1: Hello, my name is Dakota. Ever since I was in junior high, my dad didn't like the boys I was hanging out with.
2: Imagine that.
1: So he found one of the boys that used to throw hay for us and worked on our family farm. And now we've been together for 8 years. He's my junior high sweetheart. At the time, I didn't even know he was working for my dad.
2: Oh, really?
1: His older brother and my brother were actually best friends in high school. And my dad came up to me one day and said, "Well, hey, Coda, why don't you come talk to this boy? I think you and him could really get along well." 8 years later, my dad goes, "I didn't realize what I was saying to my 13-year-old daughter."
2: Right. Hey, thank you so much for giving me a call, and I'm glad you have that person in your life that completes you.
1: Thank you.
2: Talk to you later. Thanks.
1: Bye.
2: Bye.

0: Coming up next on Rise Up Country, Brantley Gilbert's going to be back. And what in the world do you think caused him to change from being a tough outlaw kind of guy to a loving daddy? I'll let him tell you.
1: If you've got a message of hope, dial 844-717-7774. Rise up.
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0: That's Kenny Chesney, American Kids. Hanging with my brother Brantley Gilbert on Rise Up Country. And I often tell people, if you want to be a great songwriter, you have to be able to take a song like When You Say Nothing at All and write a verse like Old Mr. Webster can never define what's being said between your heart and mine. Well, when I heard your song Live Forever, I thought, buddy, you had that same kind of enlightenment with your first verse.
1: That Live Forever song, it's the last song on this album, says, yeah, I always knew I wouldn't die young. It was only the good ones do. You know, at the same time, it's like, I've heard a lot of people say it, but when I say it, I mean it wholeheartedly. There was a chapter in my life where I wasn't planning on being anybody's dad or anybody's husband. I wanted to be a biker, like a real one.
0: Right.
1: I won't play music, you know, too, but I wanted to be a one percenter, man. Yeah, I really didn't know. I thought I'd be dead or incarcerated by 30 years old. Then God had a different plan.
0: Oh, yeah. I remember you telling us about your wife, Amber, and how the two of you had split up in high school, and then you reunited out of nowhere.
1: Yeah, bringing her back into the picture when he did, right in the nick of time. The timing was just ridiculous. It was insane. It was a moment in my life where he was like, hey, man. It was like he couldn't leave any question on whether or not it was him directing me, right, and orchestrating all this stuff. An author couldn't sit down to come up with a storyline and plan timing like that. So it was one of those moments where it's like definitely brought some weight to the, if you want to see God laugh, tell him your plan.
2: Should have known I wouldn't die young. Only the good ones do. I played with the devil's fire.

0: found this call in the Rise Up Archives. It's all about being a tough biker and how God can change you.
1: Well, in 1989, I graduated high school, and I started hanging around the wrong crowd. And originally from California. Well, I wound up joining an MC club called the Hells Angels. I'm sure you've heard of them. And I was a member of them for about 7 years and got in some trouble. Did 10 years in the penitentiary. And today, I'm the president of the CMA, the local chapter of Christian Motorcyclists Association. And I go around prisons throughout the United States today talking to inmates that are in prison, trying to give them hope for another way in life other than the way that they've traveled.
0: So what was it that caused you to turn your life around?
1: With me, I had to get to the bottom of the barrel.
0: Mm-hmm.
1: And the police officer that arrested me is the same police officer that led me to the Lord.

0: That's Jelly Roll with Halfway to Hell. Rise up, country, taking your calls about it had to be a God thing, and also stories of hope and inspiration. And I guess you've got a story about a teacher.
1: Yes, I do. My fifth grade math teacher, of all people, actually, I started out being completely afraid of her. And to be completely honest, I was super scared to go into her classroom. However, as time went on and our relationship improved, and actually now she's proven to be one of my closest friends, and I joke with her and I say she's my fairy godmother, because my family has gone through some pretty trying times in recent years, and she's really proven to truly be a godsend, and I'm forever going to be grateful for having her in my life.
0: I think all of us remember that one special teacher, don't we? You know, there's so much more to these artist conversations than what you get to hear on the radio. To hear the full conversation and some of our favorite phone calls, just check it out on the Rise Up Country podcast. I'll be right back with more of your calls.

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0: I was kind of living life in the fast lane. 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And my little girl was brought to see me, and she asked me, "Mommy, have you been a bad girl?"
1: Oh, gosh.
0: And I broke down and I cried. 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I've been clean for 3 years now, and I'm in church, and I take my little girl to church. 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
5: 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Everybody's got a story, and I want to hear yours. Here's Lainey Wilson and John Mayer.

Rise up, country. You know, the best way to remember history is to hear it from the people who lived it and who made it. I've got a story all about a young man who did exactly that with some of our vets. Stay with me. If

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17: 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Today, the number stands at less than 30,000. You know, if you've seen movies like Saving Private Ryan or The Longest Day, then you realize how much respect and how many thank yous we have to give to the men and women they call the greatest generation. 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
1: Coming up this hour, we know Brantley Gilbert is a tough guy, a biker. We'll wait until you hear what he's most proud of. And Morgan Wallen's going to share a great story about his baseball coach who taught him that life isn't just about hitting the home runs.

0: hanging with Brantley Gilbert on Rise Up Country. And, buddy, I know when you were younger, the thing that you are most proud of is being a tough guy, being a biker, being a rough kind of character, and you didn't even know how long you would even snap out of that. Then you met your wife, Amber, which you said was basically a miracle. You became a daddy. Now, what are some of those proud moments in your life?
1: I can say this. My proudest moment as a dad was the moment my 8-year, he wasn't 8 at the time. It's been a couple years ago. He came to me and basically said, "Dad, I think I want Jesus to live in my heart." And he didn't say, "I want to be baptized." You know, wow. He said, "I want Jesus to live in my heart." And, man, seeing him sit down and talk to the pastor, and, you know, our pastor asked him some questions, and the answers he gave are just like, man, the faith like a child is something to behold. And I've never been more proud. And it was one of the things also, man, it was a reality check for me, dude, because it was, you know, when you believe and you profess that, right? Like, we have certain responsibilities, and, you know, as a man, you know, we protect, provide, and preside. Well, protecting is not just carrying a gun and making sure nobody attacks your family. It's protecting them with exposure to things. You know, the list goes on and on. Providing is not just making enough money to put food on the table. It's providing support and safety and, you know, the shoulder and being, you know, the sponge for the good and the bad and the ugly for them. And to preside is not just to poke your chest out and say, "I'm the king of my castle." You know, we're supposed to be the face center of our home. But, bro, that's a tall order for me, because my wife is... Her and Jesus are like this, man.
0: Yeah. Well, he's got a song on his album all about a new addiction that he has in life. Here's one from his album, Sins of the Father, all about it. There's

0: 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And you know, God's got a plan for all of us, and it may happen in a place you would never expect.
1: Me and my wife, we met at a bar we were working at. We'd both been through some recent breakups that were pretty bad. We were looking for comfort. Been together ever since. 16 years, 3 kids, happily married. We both quit working in bars, going to bars, and got us a good life now. I just wanted to share that story. I love my wife. We lived right around the corner from each other for a long time and never met. When we got older, we finally met. Been love ever since. Thank you and have a good day. Enjoy the show. Bye.

0: Good morning. Thanks for calling Rise Up Country. Everybody's got a story. I want to hear yours.
1: 2 months ago, my niece's husband had an episode at work, and they took him to emergency and found out that he had had a heart attack within the last 6 years of his life. He's 54 years old. So they took him to the hospital, and they evaluated, and they had to do a triple bypass.
0: Wow.
1: After he had his triple bypass, he had actually, his heart was 100% blocked. Within that 6 years, there was two veins that God created to keep him and sustain his life. So after he had the triple bypass, they were trying to get him into recovery, and he was walking, and he fell. And they had to do CPR on him to bring him back. They had to do CPR on him 3 times when he was at that hospital, and he coded once. They transferred him down here to Grand Rapids, where I live, and they were actually able to do a heart transplant. He spent a month with the new heart, and he is doing remarkably well because of the miracle of God.
0: Wow, that is absolutely fantastic news. Thank you so much for giving us a call. And what is his first name so we can have our listeners praying for him?
1: His name is Steve Hallwick.
0: We'll get his name out there.
1: Thank you.
0: Bye.
1: Bye.

0: That's Miranda Lambert, Heart Like Mine. Rise up, country. You know, if you sit back and think about it, we probably all have that one teacher that made a positive impact on our life. Well, Morgan Wallen had one of those. He's going to tell us about him in just a minute.
1: If you've got a message of hope, dial 844-717-7774. Rise up.
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stories of hope and inspiration? 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

0: You're listening to Rise Up Country. Had a chance to visit with Morgan Wallen, and I had to ask him, did he have somebody outside of his immediate family that made a positive impact on his life?
1: Well, my coach in high school, me and him were pretty tight. And I was always, I guess the fact that I was a preacher's son, I kind of had a little rebel attitude at
2: right.
1: the same
2: you
1: time
2: had to have it.
1: Going on. And he was always just kind of, I feel like he understood, you know, me and what I was going through in life always. So I would talk to him about things, and we'd practice, and I had class with him and stuff too. So that was a good relationship through high school.
2: It's good to have someone to talk to outside of your family.
1: Yeah, it was cool because I always talked to my dad. I wasn't as close to my dad in high school as I am now, though, because mm-hmm. me and my dad, we butted heads, you know, stuff like that. So, but now he's like my best friend.
2: Yeah.
1: And it was nice to have the coach, though, around for sure.
0: Here's Morgan with his latest, Don't We?

I was on my way to work one morning about 7 o'clock in the morning, and my brake line failed on me, and I just, you know, I had no idea what to do. And I remember just, you know, screaming out loud saying, God, please, you know, God, please. I had no brakes at all, and the radio was playing, and Jesus Take the Wheel came on, and all of a sudden, my car just stopped right in the middle of the road, just dead stopped, slammed my head into the steering wheel, and when the mechanic came to get my car, he said there was no way possible that my car could have stopped by itself because I had no brake lines at all. They had completely corroded and broke. You know, I called my dad, who is a pastor, and I, you know, was telling him about it. And, you know, he said, God works in mysterious ways. He said, I honestly believe that God stopped your car that day.

0: Today you were listening to the show and you heard Brantley Gilbert mention a couple Bible verses. And you got one for us.
1: Well, my favorite Bible verse is Matthew 6:34. Worry not about tomorrow, because tomorrow has worries of its own. And that's just how I live my life. My girlfriend worries way more than she should, so I guess it's my obligation to worry less. She gets real aggravated at me about it, but I just tell her, look, worrying doesn't fix anything. Just thank the Lord that you woke up today and hope to God that you wake up tomorrow. You know, you worry about that tomorrow.
0: I often quote Zig Ziglar, every day is a great day, and if you don't believe it, try missing one. Hey, you know, you always want to make sure when you talk to your children that you lift them up and never, never put

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This week's story comes out of Winning Words of Champions. You know, a phrase I love is, children more attention pay to what you do than what you say. It says, if children live with criticism, they learn to condemn. If children live with hostility, they learn to fight. If children live with fears, they learn to be apprehensive. If children live with jealousy, they learn to feel guilty. But if children live with recognition, they learn to have a goal. If children live with fairness, they learn what justice is. If children live with honesty, they learn what truth is. If children live with security, they learn to have faith in themselves.

0: and in those about them. And most importantly, if children live with friendliness and love, they learn that the world is a good place in which to live.
1: Driving through town, just my boy and me, with a Happy Meal in his booster seat, knowing that he couldn't have the toy till his nuggets were gone. A green traffic light turned straight to red. I

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0: You know, Chris Jansen's real serious about someone messing with his girl. 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

0: Good morning. Thanks for calling Rise Up Country. And I guess you've got a story about that Holy Spirit thing.
1: I was a young soldier. I was in Bad Tölz, Germany, training with the 10th Special Forces. I had a pretty bad childhood, and I was always trying to please my dad. And I started seeking God and going to church because I just felt totally empty. Nothing was right. I had a little quiet time there one evening, and I was standing there, and just, I don't want to say it was God's voice, but it was a very loud thought in my head.
0: Mm-hmm.
1: And it said, please me, your heavenly father. Don't worry about your earthly father. I've used that as a litmus test for things that I've done throughout my life. I've been blessed with three beautiful daughters, a wonderful wife. I'm retiring, as a matter of fact, this month, and I've just had an amazing life, and God blessed me tremendously.
0: Each week we honor soldiers just like that. Coming up next is the Rise Up Stars and Stripes Salute.
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4: Hi, this is John Beck with the Rise Up Stars and Stripes Salute. It's our tribute to the men and women who serve our country. And this gentleman here had an opportunity for a little payback.
5: I used to work for the state highway, and I was plowing snow, and it was just a cold, blizzardy day. And it came upon a crash. Three men in a vehicle, and they were war veterans. They were on their way to the VA hospital for checkups, and the vehicle had quit. Antifreeze was running out in the front of it. They had no heat, and I'm in my plow truck. I got my Carhartts on, you know, I'm all nice and warm.
4: Right.
5: And I told him, I said, you know what? I said, you gentlemen, I said, there's only two seats in that plow truck, but I said, three of you can get in there. I said, you get up in there. I said, I'll keep the truck running. I said, and I'll sit in your car until, you know, the state highway patrolman can get here and get you some assistance, you know, to get you on the way to the hospital. And so I sat in their car, got a little cold for a while, but, you know, I figured what they did for me and everybody else, they could sit there in that plow truck and keep warming. And I was glad I was able to do that. I knew

That was Billy Ray Cyrus, Some Gave All. Well, that's it for me, John Ritter. Special thanks to Brantley Gilbert. Brand new project, Sins of the Father. You're going to love the message of so many of these songs. And it reminds us being a dad should always be our number one priority. And thanks to Morgan Wallen for telling us about his high school coach, who became a mentor for him and gave him some guidance in his life. Listen, if you like these kind of stories, you can find more of them on the Rise Up Country podcast, wherever you download your podcast. Well, you know what time it is. It's time to load the kids in the car. Make sure you're all wearing your seatbelts, and I'll see you in church.

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97 Kick, the Valley's Hit Country. Do you remember during COVID how it was just sort of, you know, easy for you to go up and ask a stranger, hey, have you had COVID yet? I mean, it was that simple. Why isn't it that simple for the explosive diarrhea? Because believe it or not, we do have a case of it that's been reported in North Dakota now. And I'm sure hoping that I'm not the one that's going to get this thing. We'll talk more about it in a bit in the Valley's Hit Country 97 Kick.

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97 Kick, the Valley Said Country. The exact term is cyclosporiasis, okay? But you'll know it as the explosive diarrhea parasite. You don't want this stuff. It takes weeks or months to get rid of. And there's been this thing out there that it's, you know, a specific restaurant that's the cause of it. Not really true, although it has been tied to some restaurants. But right now, the CDC says it's confirmed over 4,100 cases of cyclosporiasis, and it might be looking at an additional 7,400 cases. We're talking about nearly 12,000 people that have had the explosive diarrhea parasite. Oh, and by the way, there's only 9 states that haven't reported it. We're not one of them. There has been a case in North Dakota. So be careful what you're eating out there. Be careful where you're eating out there and know the facts. The Valley's Head Country's 97 Kick.

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10: A heat advisory continues until 9 p.m. tonight. Sunshine mixed with clouds at times today, with daytime highs approaching 96. Southeasterly winds 5 to 10 miles per hour. Lows dip down to about 67 tonight, partly cloudy. High temperatures reach up to 90 tomorrow. Sunshine mixed with clouds at times. Temps well above average Tuesday and Wednesday, with highs in the mid-90s. I'm meteorologist Paul Frombly on 97 Kick. Currently, it's 77 degrees.
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97 Kig, the Valley's Hit Country. Do you remember the lawsuit against McDonald's for the hot coffee? You might not remember it if you're a little bit younger than us. It was a while ago, but a lot of people scoffed and said, well, come on, it's coffee. Believe it or not, it's playing out again, and this time it's not coffee. It's a different food item. We'll tell you what it is coming up on the Valley's Hit Country 97 Kig.

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97 Kick, the Valley's Hit Country. In New York, we have a lawsuit playing out against McDonald's for a food item that was too hot. Now, back in the day, we were talking about a situation involving coffee. Okay, that was where we were at with it back in the day. This is a new one. I didn't even realize that you could pull this off, but it's happening. And this time it's French fries. A woman says she was bedridden with enormous pain and suffering and stopped from doing her regular activities. And the reason? French fries that were too hot. She says she got very, very bad burns from French fries that were too hot, and she wasn't told about them. She said the fries she was served were unsafe. Now, you know what? There's more to the story. In 2013, a family of a youngster got $800,000 from burns over a too-hot chicken McNugget that landed on his leg. Yeah, as it turns out, this can actually make you money. The Valley's Hit Country is 97 Kick.

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7: A heat advisory continues until 9 p.m. tonight. Sunshine mixed with clouds at times today, with daytime highs approaching 96. Southeasterly winds 5 to 10 miles per hour. Lows dip down to about 67 tonight, partly cloudy. High temperatures reach up to 90 tomorrow. Sunshine mixed with clouds at times. Temps well above average Tuesday and Wednesday, with highs in the mid-90s. I'm meteorologist Paul Frobley on 97 Kick. Currently, it's 81 degrees.
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97 Kick, the Valley's Hit Country. Some country music history was made by a young lady that, well, you know what? You've probably fallen in love with here on 97 Kick. After all, I have, because I'd call myself an Ella fella. But history was made this week for Ella Langley. And there, well, we'll tell you what that history is, because as it turns out, you really like one of her songs. The Valley's Hit Country is 97 Kick.

97 Kick, the Valley's Hit Country. Yes, country music history was made this week for a young lady by the name of Ella Langley. And I'll tell you what, this is one of those that you're probably smiling over because in the long run, she's probably pretty well deserving. Her song, Choosin' Texas, was number one on the Billboard Hot 100 this week. Now, that's not the country chart. That's the overall big chart of all of the songs that are out there. And she made it there for yet another week. She has now tied Whitney Houston and Mariah Carey for the most weeks as a woman on top of the charts with one song. Unbelievable achievement for a 27-year-old lady from Alabama. She's tearing it up. And guys that are big fans, I guess we're supposed to call ourselves Ella Fellas now. The Valley's Hit Country is 97 Kick.

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2: A heat advisory continues until 9 p.m. tonight. Sunshine mixed with clouds at times today, with daytime highs approaching 96. Southeasterly winds, 5 to 10 miles per hour. Lows dip down to about 67 tonight, partly cloudy. High temperatures reach up to 90 tomorrow. Sunshine mixed with clouds at times. Temps well above average Tuesday and Wednesday, with highs in the mid-90s. I'm meteorologist Paul Frobley on 97 Kick. Right now, 85.

97 Kick, the Valley's Hit Country. 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He's with special guest Justin Moore. It's going to be a great concert night that night at Ralph Engelstad Arena, and you can enter every Friday now through August 7th for your chance to win two tickets to sing along with Riley Green at Ralph Engelstad Arena. 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

0: 97 Keg, the Valley's Head Country. I don't know if this has ever happened to you. It certainly hasn't happened to me, but apparently there is a trend going on around the country where people are going out to their mailboxes, and what they're finding when they check their mail are dryer sheets. Yeah, dryer sheets left in their mail, okay? Now, before you throw it away, you're told that you probably shouldn't do that. That dryer sheet may actually have a really good reason for being there, and you might not want to throw it out. Now, you've never heard about this before. I certainly haven't, but that doesn't mean we can't tell you about it. And we'll do that coming up next on the Valley's Hit Country 97 Kick.
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97 Kick, the Valley's Hit Country. It has never happened to me. I'll go ahead and admit it. But if you've ever gone to your mailbox and seen a dryer sheet in there, you know, bounce, snuggle, that type of thing, and you're thinking, okay, somebody must be pranking me. Believe it or not, they're not doing that. The word is that mail carriers are using dryer sheets to keep stinging insects out of your mailbox. Apparently, dryer sheets contain some of the ingredients like citronella, that type of thing, that are supposed to resist or repel insects, including wasps and things like that, that can set up and be really dangerous for postal carriers that are just reaching in to deliver your mail. Then they turn out getting stung. They don't want to do that. Who wants to, right? So in the situation that you're in, if you go out to your mailbox and you find one of those dryer sheets in a mixed among your mail, leave it there. Now, they do say that it's not particularly effective. The ingredients aren't at high enough levels to where you're really going to get a lot of bug repellent out of it. But, hey, it's something. It might work this week. And if the post office, the mail carrier, wants to make your mailbox smell a little better, let him or her do that, right? The Valley's Hit Country is 97 Kick.

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1: A heat advisory continues until 9 p.m. tonight. Sunshine mixed with clouds at times this afternoon, with daytime highs approaching 96. Winds out of the east, 5 to 10 miles per hour. Partly cloudy tonight, 67. High temperatures reach up to 90 tomorrow, partly cloudy skies. High temperatures reach up to 94 Tuesday, under clear skies. 95 Wednesday. I'm meteorologist Paul Frombly on 97 Kick. Currently 86.

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97 Kick, the Valley's Hit Country. What's the dangerous thing, or the most dangerous, I should say, the dangerousestest? Is that a word? What's the most scary thing that you've ever done when it comes down to your job? We have a harrowing tale of a guy from Illinois that got stuck way up in the air and had no way down. We'll tell you about that coming up on the Valley's Hit Country 97 Kick.

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97 Kick, the Valley's hit country. Yeah, this is a great experience. Not. A guy working on a gas station sign on the interstate in Illinois got stuck 130 feet in the air for about 3.5 to 4 hours because his boom lift stopped working. You know, those are usually self-controlled from the bucket. You can go ahead and park where you need to. The bucket has controls on it so you can raise yourself up in the air, do the work that you need, and then bring yourself back down. He got stuck up there. There was no place for him to go and no way down. Now, apparently he was able to get a hold of first responders, but guess what? Where he was, the fire department only had ladders that went up 100 feet, and he was 130 feet in the air. I hope it's not windy. They finally got a fire truck from a neighboring town to come in and get him down. But can you imagine? 130 feet in the air does not sound like a lot of fun when you don't have any way down. The Valley's Hit Country is 97 Kick.

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6: A heat advisory continues until 9 p.m. tonight. Sunshine mixed with clouds at times this afternoon, with daytime highs approaching 96. Winds out of the east, 5 to 10 miles per hour. Partly cloudy tonight, 67. High temperatures reach up to 90 tomorrow, partly cloudy skies. High temperatures reach up to 94 Tuesday, under clear skies. 95 Wednesday. I'm meteorologist Paul Frombly on 97 Kick. Right now, 88.
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97 Kick, the Valley's Hit Country. That's going to do it for me. I've got to step on out of here. It is a warm one. Oh, man, I don't know how we're ever going to get out of this heat. And it looks like it's going to be with us for most of the next week. We really need some rain. So let's put our heads together. Wish, hope, pray, whatever you do for some rain, because it's been a long time. We're pretty dry, and that risk of forest fires out there is bad. By the way, wildfires as well. You're being told that you shouldn't flick your cigarette butts outside. That can start a fire, and they can actually fine you a great deal if you cause one of those. So, hey, let's be safe out there. We'll see you again. The Valley's Hit Country's 97 Kick.

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0: All right, Jeopardy had a category of G songs last night. All titles of the song begin with the letter G. Let's see how you do with these, Chelsea, okay?
1: Okay.
0: They did pretty well as contestants yesterday. Here we go. Here's the first one.
2: G songs. In this song, Drake summons a higher power to tell a paramour he only loves his bed and my mama. I'm sorry.
0: What do you think?
1: He only loves his bed and my mama.
0: See, I don't know any Drake music, so I wouldn't have gotten this one.
1: What is On God?
2: Joey.
3: What is God's Plan?
2: That's the song.
1: Oh, okay. I was close.
0: God's Plan. If I heard, God's I probably plan. Know it, but I don't.
1: I just listened to Drake actually yesterday for a quick song, and then I changed it. Okay.
0: All right. So here comes the next one.
2: This potent, potably laid-back bop by Snoop D-O-double-G includes the line, with my mind on my money and my money on my mind.
1: What is Gangster's Paradise? No, that's Coolio.
0: You corrected yourself. Come on.
1: What is...
0: Come on, this is a great tune.
1: Gin and Juice! Oh, I just heard this from... An orchestra just played this. What is
0: Chelsea,
1: Gin and Juice?
0: Will you say like you're on Jeopardy?
1: What is Gin and Juice?
2: Sam,
3: what is Gin and Juice?
2: Right.
0: All right.
1: I'm too excited for Jeopardy. I got too much energy.
0: Here's the next one.
2: According to Cyndi Lauper's producer, Ms. Lauper initially didn't want to sing this song because it was written by a man.
0: How dare she? Just because it was written by a dude.
1: Cindy's like, girl. Okay, what is Girls Just Want to Have Fun?
2: Grace.
4: What is Girls Just Want to Have Fun?
2: You're correct.
0: Yeah, they over-enunciate on this show.
1: I sound just like, you have to, just like in Wheel of Fortune, otherwise they kick you out.
0: I know. Here's the next one.
2: The Beach Boys sang of a woman giving me excitations in this song.
0: See, I didn't know this one.
1: You know I'm a big Beach Boys fan, so we just saw them. What is Good Vibrations?
2: Grace.
4: What is Good Vibrations?
0: Right. Wow, they're nailing it. You're nailing it.
1: Yes!
0: Here's the next one. This is the last one, I believe.
2: This Paul Simon track begins, the Mississippi Delta was shining like a national guitar.
0: A little bit tougher.
1: Paul Simon. Simon Garfunkel? What is Good Night by You?
0: What? What does that even mean?
1: I'm thinking CCR. Dang it, my dad's got a Paul Simon record, I think.
2: Sam.
3: What is Graceland?
2: Good for 1,000.
1: Gosh, he's singing about Elvis. All right.
0: Yeah, see, what did you get? 3 out of 5, which is pretty good.
1: Considering all I've been listening to lately for the past how many years is just straight up country. I was
0: pretty dang. They should do all categories like that. Just make musical Jeopardy, and I would watch a lot more because it would be
1: fun.
0: More entertaining. It was fun to watch.
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4: A heat advisory continues until 9 p.m. tonight. Slight chance of thunderstorms this afternoon. Otherwise, sunshine mixed with clouds at times. Daytime highs approaching 96. Winds out of the southeast, 5 to 10 miles per hour. Lows level off around 67. Tonight, partly cloudy skies. A blend of clouds and sun. Tomorrow, high temperatures reach up to 90. I'm meteorologist Paul Trombley on 97 Kick. Right now, it's 90 degrees.
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0: If your neighbor calls the cops for playing us too loud,
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0: You're going to be excited about this. So that Starbucks is bringing back their unicorn
1: frappuccino.
0: Wow.
1: Oh, I know. I haven't had this since 2017, and I was with my ex, and when I finally got it out of the line after waiting for 37 minutes, he knocked it out of my hand, said that was an accident, and I've been missing it ever since.
0: So what's so big about the unicorn frappuccino?
1: Ooh, it's got layers and layers of these delicious flavors. It's got the pink and blue swirl that's in it, and then it's got this sourdust that goes on top of their in-house made whipped cream, and it just tastes like magic.
0: Now, being a former barista there,
1: they're a total pain to make.
0: You probably didn't want to make it.
1: No, they're a total pain to make, but I'm also like a suck it up, do your job type of thing, and I've made drink orders way more complicated than a unicorn frappuccino.
0: So Starbucks is bringing it back August 15th. Looks like that's going to be on a Saturday.
1: Yep.
0: And it's only going to be available for just one weekend.
1: Yep. So I'm already locked in, and I will be double fisting. I will order two, and then I will be happy.
0: It's just all sugar, isn't it? Is there any coffee in it?
1: No, there's milk in it. No, it's a cream-based frappuccino. There's no coffee in it.
0: Okay, so basically it's just females and young females.
1: It tastes like magic. No, there were guys there too.
0: Yeah, ordering for their girlfriends or wives probably, right? You're going to have me in line right behind you, aren't you?
1: I'm just saying, babe. I'm just saying, like, the fact that he knocked it out of my hand and told me, like, no big deal, I can just get another one, and then they discontinued it. This has haunted me for years.
0: Do you think this is going to be similar to their whole cup debacle where they each location gets like four cups and then they sell out within
1: two minutes
0: and then they're going to run out of these unicorn fraps like within the first 2 hours. Then people are going to be ticked off again.
1: Oh, my strategy. I'm going to get there semi early and I'm going to try to order ahead and I'm going to leave a nice big tip. I normally leave on a drink like this. That's a specialty drink. I leave a $5 to $10 tip.
0: All right, it's back. First time since 2017.
1: Let's go.
0: A lot of people are excited. The unicorn frappuccino at Starbucks.
1: It's magic. Yeah.

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0: time for Chris and Chelsea's Truth or Trash. Two of the following are true, one not so much. Can you spot the trash?
1: Well, I'm going to do my best. Here we go. Three statements right now. What do you got?
2: Ooh, we're taking Chris to the farm from playing on his farm simulator so much. Statement number one. Despite their reputation for being dirty, pigs are naturally incredibly clean animals and will refuse to sleep or eat anywhere near the area they use as a bathroom if given enough space.
1: Mm-hmm.
2: Statement two. John Deere's very first major invention in 1837 wasn't a tractor, but a revolutionary cast steel plow designed specifically to slice through sticky Midwestern prairie soil without clogging.
1: Hmm.
2: Statement number three. The average commercial dairy cow produces a staggering amount of milk, yielding roughly 150 gallons of fresh milk every single day at the high peak of her lactation cycle.
1: Hmm. You always have to throw those things
2: in at
1: the end.
2: That's the first time I ever said lactation cycle on the air.
1: So the first one, I didn't like that little comment, the little ending that you threw on there. What was that again?
2: If given enough space.
1: If given enough space.
2: Obviously, if you keep a pig in a small little pen,
1: he's going to lay in his own poo.
2: Mm-hmm. Or does he push his butt up to the edge?
1: No, they are dirty animals, but I don't think they want to be dirty. It's just they cool off by laying in the mud in their poo.
2: Not given
1: enough space.
2: What's the saying? Happier than a pig in...
1: Yeah. So here's the thing. In my farm simulator right now, I'm not to that point. I have chickens, and that's about it.
2: Yeah.
1: I don't even have a rooster yet.
2: Thank goodness. Don't get one.
1: Because roosters are kind of worthless.
2: No, they're not.
1: It even says in the game it's just to basically perk up your farm.
2: But didn't you see
1: loud.
2: The rooster that defended his hens against a fox?
1: I don't know, maybe. But
2: oh, that's on the news.
1: Nonetheless, I don't have any other animals, so I don't know a lot about farm animals. I wish you had some combining questions in there because I've been doing that pretty well.
2: Yeah, you haven't flipped lately. Great.
1: Plowing and
2: well, yeah. The second one's about a plow.
1: Okay. I think I know. I think the first one is true. I just, unless that last statement is going to throw it off. I think number one is probably true. Mm-hmm. I think it's either two or three that's false.
2: Okay.
1: I lean towards three right now, but I'm not quite sure on this. So where's my farming friends at?
2: There you go.
1: If you want to help me out, I can...
2: You're dairy farmers.
1: I can read your texts, but I can't use Google or AI or anything
2: else to find
1: the answer.
2: That's cheating.
1: 320-656-9453 is the text number if you want to try to help me out in this one. Am I leaning in the right direction right now with number two or three being false, I guess, is my question.
2: You think pigs are clean, huh?
1: And you got that smirk in your face over there.
2: I love this game. It's so much fun. I'm so glad that you came up with this game and are allowing me, once I win, to turn the tables on you.
1: So I need to take control back of this game to make it interesting again.
2: This is plenty interesting.
1: The conclusion, my final answer, along with some of your texts, we'll do that coming up next with Chris and Chelsea's Truth or Trash.
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5: A heat advisory remains in effect. 96 this afternoon under partly cloudy skies. Southeast winds 5 to 10 miles per hour. Partly cloudy again tonight. Lows around 67. Daytime highs approaching 90 tomorrow. A blend of clouds and sun. Daytime highs approaching 93 Tuesday under clear skies. 95 Wednesday. I'm meteorologist Paul Frombly on 97 KICK. Currently 92.

0: Now back to Chris and Chelsea's Truth or Trash.
1: All right, here we go. Three statements. Two are true. One is false. I need to identify the false statement to win today and take back control of the game that I created.
2: Whoop, whoop. Yeah, right. Good luck.
1: Where are they again? Here we go.
2: Okay, it's farming theme. Statement one. Despite their reputation for being dirty, pigs are naturally incredibly clean animals and will refuse to sleep or eat anywhere near the area they use as a bathroom if given enough space. Statement two. John Deere's very first major invention in 1837 wasn't a tractor, but a revolutionary cast steel plow designed specifically to slice through sticky Midwestern prairie soil without clogging. And statement three, the average commercial dairy cow produces a staggering amount of milk, yielding roughly 150 gallons of fresh milk every single day of the peak lactation cycle. Yeah, cows are pretty big. They got four stomachs. Do you think John Deere's first invention wasn't a tractor?
1: I know John Deere. I have a John Deere in my farming simulator game.
2: And are pigs naturally clean, Chris?
1: Needs to be serviced pretty soon, though. It's not running well.
2: I know a guy. You know a guy, too.
1: No, I'm probably just going to trade it in and buy a new one.
2: Oh, I was going to say. The Clampets can help you.
1: Because I just bought a brand new plot of land from my fellow farming neighbors.
2: That's exciting. Cost in cash, wasn't it?
1: Cost me $102,000 paid in cash.
2: Oh, nice.
1: They're like, would you like to finance this plot? I'm like, no.
2: Look at you. All right, let's quit skirting the questions here.
1: I don't like number three because 150 gallons in one cow a day is a lot. I don't think it's that much. That's what leans me towards three.
2: Okay.
1: I know they produce a lot, though.
2: And they're big, Chris.
1: And they're getting milked all the time in those machines. We've seen it before.
2: We have. Robotic milking. Remember the three-teated cow? That was something else.
1: I do not remember the three-teated cow.
2: Oh, maybe that was just me. Because I actually go in and I milk them when we visit farms. Okay.
1: And number two, I don't think John Deere was created based on just a steel plow. That doesn't make sense to me. I thought it actually had to be a tractor.
2: Good logic.
1: The techs, they're throwing me off here because there's no...
2: They're kind of all over. Did you see the one that the pig farmer texted in?
1: Nobody's focusing on just one of them. It's all over the place. So that doesn't really help me at all.
2: Mm-hmm.
1: So I'm just going to go out on a limb here.
2: Okay.
1: I'm going to say that number three is the false statement. Number three is trash.
2: Final answer?
1: What's that tone? What's that tone in your voice over there?
2: I don't want you to be a loser.
1: Yes, you do. You say it all the time. You want me to lose this game, so you can keep control as the host, which I hate.
2: Well, you said at first that do you think that pigs are naturally clean?
1: Yeah, I think number one is true. Is that true?
2: It is true.
1: Yes. Just that question, no, not the full game.
2: They only wallow in mud because they don't have functional sweat glands and they need to stay cool. That's why they roll in mud.
1: Okay.
2: They're very organized and tidy, too. Pigs are very smart.
1: That's true. Okay. So it's either number two or three. I'm still going to stick with number three. I don't think it's 150 gallons a day. That's a lot. So I'm going to stick with my gut on that one. Tell me I'm right. Give me back control of my game.
2: You are correct.
1: Yeah! No shame in me today, Chelsea.
2: Oh, that's fantastic. So John Deere's, their first invention actually was, it was a plow. It wasn't a tractor.
1: Wow, I didn't know that.
2: And John Deere's smooth steel plow solved the problem and changed American farming forever.
1: And their slogan back then was, nothing plows like a deer.
2: You just made that up.
1: That is, in fact, trash.
2: All right, so a cow, yeah, 150 gallons is a lot. It would weigh over 1,200 pounds, which is practically the weight of the whole cow.
1: So is it the number that you tried to throw me off with?
2: She only will produce 7 to 9 gallons of milk a day.
1: There we go.
2: Which is still 60 to 80 pounds of milk.
1: That's still a lot of milk, yeah.
2: That is a lot. Congrats, Valentine.
1: I am a champion. I take back control of the game, and we're back at it. You're going to be the loser tomorrow, Chelsea.
2: Bring it. Turn up the

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1: Yeah.
0: Your home for the Kelly Jordan Show in the morning.
2: You like country? 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

0: I guess this doesn't really surprise me since we live in a sue happy world these days.
1: Everybody
0: wants to sue somebody for something.
1: Man, I haven't seen a good lawsuit in a while.
0: Especially these big corporations. When's the last time McDonald's been sued? Was it the old coffee?
1: I thought it was the hot coffee incident. Somebody else said that they found something in their nuggies.
0: Wasn't it the coffee to the crotch incident a while back?
1: You gotta be like that.
0: That lady got $1 million.
1: Well, she got burned bad. They didn't have the lid on all the way. And those cups, they're built to be protecting you from 180 plus degree heat.
0: Maybe you should be careful when you grab it.
1: Maybe you should have better cups, McDonald's.
0: So somebody's suing McDonald's again. It's kind of ridiculous, claiming that apparently their fries were too hot. She burned her mouth on a French fry. So she's suing now, or trying to sue.
1: Do they make French fries that fresh that they're burning your mouth? Last time I got them, they were cold and soggy.
0: That's what I'm saying.
1: Sad.
0: She says the piping hot potatoes caused severe pain, mental anguish, nervous system shock, and left her unable to perform normal activities.
1: Like what? Talking?
0: Which presumably now include waiting 30 seconds before you shove a fry in your mouth.
1: I mean, you feel it on your fingers first. What is she doing? Taking the little box and like shoving it in her mouth?
0: Oh, so you're for the lady who sued McDonald's because of the hot coffee, but because of a hot fry, you're not going to take
1: it. I have a little bit more experience with hot coffee. I know that if you hand somebody a hot, steaming hot cup of coffee and it's at 250 degrees, that's way too hot.
0: Who puts it between their legs, though? You put it in the console.
1: Unless I'm riding with you, mister, I bring 20 drinks with me everywhere we go and you have to hold all yours, wife.
0: Well, it happens. I'm the driver.
1: I'm just saying, sometimes you gotta hold it.
0: So she should be, she shouldn't be responsible for this, right? McDonald's is going to win this case, I assume, because when you touch a fry, you kind of have a general idea of how hot it is.
1: I mean, you should. That's how we teach toddlers. Don't touch, blow on your food. It's hot.
0: Like the other day, I had one of our brats here at work, and it was a very hot one. And I took a bite into it, and it went right in my tongue. It burnt my tongue. My tongue is still numb in that area.
1: You're a rookie.
0: So if I was like going to McDonald's, and I could sue them based on that, right?
1: If you burn yourself on, unless you're warned, hey, it's hot. And that has piping hot cheese in it, too. You gotta
0: she says
1: down.
0: The damage might be permanent.
1: Like what?
0: So I don't know how hot these fries were. What did she, like, grab the oil right out of the oil and shove it in her mouth?
1: I mean, the only way they could prove this is if the oil was exponentially hot. Unreasonably hot.
0: So here's the deal. If McDonald's loses this, we're all going to get cold fries moving
1: forward.
0: Dang
1: it, lady.
0: Because they're going to require all their employees to wait at least a minute before serving fries.
1: I'm just going to say that this is a myth because I've never had fries ever that hot from McDonald's.
0: That's right.
1: Ever.
0: What's next? Somebody going to sue McDonald's because their ice cream machine doesn't work? What is this world coming to?
1: She got brain freeze. That's the next lawsuit.
2: I'm ready for some country.

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5: An extreme heat warning continues until 9 p.m. tonight. Lows dip down to about 67 tonight under partly cloudy skies. Winds out of the north, 5 to 10 miles per hour. A mix of clouds and sun tomorrow. Highs around 90. Lows around 65 tomorrow night. Partly cloudy skies. Bright sunshine Tuesday with highs around 93. 95 Wednesday. I'm meteorologist Paul Trombley on 97 Kick. Right now, 95.
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0: It's time now for Chris and Chelsea's Animal Stories.
1: So Chelsea, very emotional, loves animals more than most people know.
2: That's true.
1: Loves dogs.
2: Very much.
1: Loves horses.
2: Very much.
1: This one is about dogs, Chelsea. So this is gonna
2: puppies.
1: This is gonna tug at your heartstrings.
2: Did you see the puppy I saw the other day? He matched my shoes. Mm-hmm. Bernese Mountain Dog. Okay.
1: So we'll see if Chelsea cries reading this edition of Animal Stories.
2: I don't even have a tissue.
1: Which I just presented to her for the first time. So do you have Kleenex over there?
2: No.
1: Well, I have some Lysol wipes. Does that work?
2: Is there a napkin?
1: No. I'll find one while you're doing this.
2: All right. Okay, perfect. Okay, here we go.
1: All right, here we go. This is a great story. You're going to love this.
2: Well, good. I hope so. There are some kids who spend their free time playing video games, watching YouTube, or hanging out with friends. But an 11-year-old named Nehemiah has spent more than 100 hours doing something much quieter and much more meaningful. For the past 2 years, Nehemiah has volunteered at his local humane society, sitting beside shelter dogs and reading books to them.
1: Now, if you haven't been to a shelter recently, when you walk in, you'll just see the...
2: They look so sad.
1: I don't want to say sad faces.
2: Because they want to go home.
1: They want to go home with somebody, and their tails just wag out of control when they see a family coming in.
2: They don't know why they got dropped off.
1: They don't know why they're there.
2: Yeah. My girls are rescues. The program is designed to help frightened and lonely animals feel calmer while they wait for someone to choose them. Mm. Oh, please adopt. And Nehemiah kept showing up, visit after visit, book after book, dog after dog. And one of his favorites was a shelter dog named Hopper.
1: Hopper.
2: Hopper had been waiting for a home for nearly 400 days. That is, what, 13 months and some change?
1: Well over a year.
2: Oh, man.
1: And sadly, when it gets that long, I'm not even going to say it.
2: Hope just goes down.
1: Right.
2: Every time Nehemiah visited the shelter, he would sit beside Hopper and read to him, giving him a familiar voice, a little comfort, and the feeling that even while he waited, he wasn't alone. Then one day, Hopper finally got adopted.
1: Hallelujah! Who adopted Hopper?
2: Nehemiah recently became the first child in the program to reach 100 volunteer reading hours. That's a lot of reading. And the shelter honored him with a special certificate. But the real reward is knowing that for more than 100 hours, scared shelter animals heard the voice of a little boy reminding them that somebody cared, because they may not have understood every word he read, but they understood that he came back.
1: Mm-hmm. Over and over.
2: And sometimes when you're waiting for someone to love you, that means everything.
1: Gives the dog's hope.
2: Gosh, what a good kid.
1: This kid, who out of all people, a kid to show up at a shelter
2: and
1: over
2: go read to them?
1: Give up his time over and over.
2: I think schools should do this, you know, because it sometimes for kids with anxiety reading out loud, if they read to animals who aren't going to judge them and just look at them like they're the coolest people ever.
1: Yeah.
2: This would be great. How sweet.
1: Hopper finally got adopted. So there's a happy ending at the story.
2: Oh, I love this.
1: The cool thing is there's a lot of great stories like this that are out there.
2: Yeah.
1: That just go unnoticed because obviously the big news outlets aren't going to report on this stuff because they need to create drama and make you scared.
2: But animals are my favorite people.
1: Exactly. Nobody better than Chelsea to read a good animal story.
2: Oh, maybe we can find Nehemiah and he can read the next one.
1: Possibly.
2: So sweet.
1: Little barks. You still read to the dogs. So,
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0: Do you know someone who celebrates Christmas year-round? Maybe Christmas in July, on July 25th?
1: Yeah.
0: 320-656-9453. Chelsea does to a certain point.
1: Yeah, I told you. My best friend's family owned a resort, and they would do Christmas in July, and it was complete with a parade. There was a costume contest. Santa would come. We would do karaoke. We would serve all of our favorite holiday snacks. People would bake and decorate Christmas cookies. It was awesome.
0: How do you wear an ugly Christmas sweater in July? It's kind of warm, isn't it?
1: You adapt them to look like sleeveless dresses or tank tops.
0: Oh, it sounds terrible.
1: I mean, it's a little rednecky, but we have fun.
0: So apparently, looking at all the texts coming in, there's a lot of people that that do the ridiculous and celebrate Christmas in July.
1: Katie just texted in. She's like, we do that at our family resort, too.
0: Oh, come on.
1: She's like, we even do the golf cart parade. And yes, we get out all the Christmas lights, and it's just fun. And she's like, we even celebrate with a kiddie pool that we fill with ice.
0: It's nice to know that I can be a Grinch at least twice a year.
1: Why do you like being a Grinch?
0: That's the part that
1: you're
0: I get
1: out of. You're almost a Christmas baby. Thank goodness you weren't born on Christmas. You'd be the saddest person ever.
0: Jessica, you celebrate Christmas in July.
2: And yeah, no, I have my Christmas tree up all year round. And like when I travel, I shop for Christmas ornaments.
0: Oh, jeez.
2: My ornaments stay up year round. And then I just change the light colors. So like I'll have, the app on my phone, and I will change them to match. So, like, the winter time, I'll keep them in shades of blue, and then Valentine's Day rolls around, and I'll make it into pinks and purples, and then St. Patrick's Day will be the greens and oranges.
1: I think it's cute.
0: That's just way out of control.
1: I think it's cute. It's festive.
0: Jessica, what do your friends think about this?
2: They kind of love it. They think it's kind of crazy, but they also think it's very me. And so they're like, it just fits your personality.
0: They think it's kind of crazy.
1: Yeah, well, you know.
0: Because it is crazy.
1: It's not crazy.
0: It is crazy.
1: Deb just said, she's like, our neighbors keep their Christmas lights on the porch all year long.
0: Oh, my gosh.
1: She's like, it's just part of it now. If they take it down, we'll all be depressed.
0: I think it's just because they're too lazy to take it down, probably, right?
1: Well, maybe. But it's a lot more comfortable to put lights up now than it is when it's 50 below.
0: Heather, you do the same?
3: Well, I have Christmas lights up that are year-round. Well, in the summer, I like them because it gives my house a little added,
0: A little added.
1: A little zhoosh.
0: It makes it
1: unique. A little sparkle.
0: It makes it unique, huh?
3: It does. It makes my house look a little, my house is different than anyone else in the neighborhoods anyway. My house is the only one with a covered porch, which we built on. And I have those lights, and it just looks nice.
0: And yours is probably the only house that gets egged year-round, too.
1: Stop it.
0: Oh, come on.
1: That's way too expensive. Nobody's egging houses
0: Christmas.
1: Anymore.
0: I don't know if I want to talk about Christmas in July anymore.
1: Come on.
0: Are we done with the text? Are people still?
1: No, they're still good. Ashley says we have a whole neighborhood.
0: Anybody calling me a Grinch?
1: Ashley, too. And then I'm not, I may or may not be reading the 4, 5, or 6, 20 texts.
0: Okay, let's block those people. I don't want to. You know what? I'll be the Grinch in July. You celebrate Christmas in July.
1: Here's Jess. She goes, for the love of Pete, we only have a couple months of this nice weather. Can we just shut down the Christmas talk?
0: Yeah, let's do that.
1: Fine.
0: I'm with you.
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4: An extreme heat warning continues until 9 p.m. tonight. Lows dip down to about 67 tonight under partly cloudy skies. Winds out of the north, 5 to 10 miles per hour. A mix of clouds and sun tomorrow. Highs around 90. Lows around 65 tomorrow night. Partly cloudy skies. Bright sunshine Tuesday with highs around 93. 95 Wednesday. I'm meteorologist Paul Trombley on 97 Kick. Right now, it's 97 degrees.
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1: Always.
0: It's now time for Chris and Chelsea's Real American Dummies.
2: Real American Dummies.
0: All right, this lady's a full-on bonehead.
1: Let's hear it.
0: By the way, the custom parody song will play right afterwards.
1: Fantastic.
0: This one is not going to disappoint. There's a woman who was arrested by police who say she went on a grocery store crime spree, stealing only two things, though.
1: Chocolate and wine?
0: There's only two things she wanted. That would make sense, right?
1: Yeah.
0: No, bacon and vodka.
1: I mean, why really?
0: Her shopping list was basically breakfast and bad decisions.
1: Yeah.
0: At the first store, workers say she stuffed 14 packages of thick-cut bacon.
1: That's a lot of bacon.
0: And 6 handles of vodka.
1: What?
0: These are the giant ones.
1: The 175?
0: She stuffed those into her bag.
1: What type of bag was she having?
0: I have no idea.
1: She then
0: went up to the self-checkout and tried to pay for a few unrelated items.
1: And this is what it sounded like. Clink, clink, clink, clink, clink.
0: So she's probably paying for a pack of gum and maybe something else.
1: Mm-hmm.
0: The problem is her credit card got declined.
1: Oh, snap.
0: So then the workers came over because it wasn't being processed.
1: Oh, snap.
0: Then the workers looked into her bags and realized
1: Which was bulging, by the way.
0: She had bacon and vodka stuffed in her bags.
1: Now, I've had bacon vodka. But...
0: what does she do? She runs out of the store with the product.
1: With all of it?
0: Yeah.
1: You know how heavy that would have to be?
0: They didn't pursue her. They just called police. So then it wasn't enough for her. She drove to another store and tried to do the same darn thing. This time she tried to steal 5 more packs of bacon, 6 more bottles of vodka, handles, and she also bought 5 reusable bags.
1: Oh.
0: Because apparently she cares about the environment, not just the laws.
1: Well, she needs something. I mean, she can't fit more in her bag or her pants.
0: She got caught this time. Police arrested her for theft and possession of stolen property.
1: Oh, my gosh.
0: So she tried to bring home the bacon, I guess.
1: Yeah, and the booze.
0: And the booze, which didn't work. So instead, she brought home basically a pork pilfering, a vodka, a voyage, and a breakfast burglary charge. So, yeah, don't do stupid. If you're going to try to,
1: I still want to see this bag. Like, I got some big bags, but I can't. My gosh, the bottle's so big that it needs a handle.
0: Make sure you have money in your account if you're going to try to buy that pack of gum to throw them out. She probably would have got away with it. So,
1: anyway,
0: we take that story and we turn it into a fun song that we put together.
1: Bacon Vodka Lady?
0: Let me know. Pay close attention to the lyrics and see how close we get on this one, okay?

0: oxygen in her sack.
1: She wanted thick-cut meat and a stiff little drink.
0: But forgot one key ingredient.
1: The ability to think.
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0: USA. Welcome back, country music fans. I'm Big Steve Kelly here from the Kelly Ranch Studios. And this weekend, it's a little turn of the century special. Flashing back from 1999 to 2005 and playing some of the biggest hits from that time. So let's get this party started with Toby Keith's big breakout hit from 1999, How Do You Like Me Now, on Retro Country USA.

0: recorded that song shortly after he turned 30 years old, pledging to drink less beer and eat more salad. And looking at him today, he must have stuck to it. The guy's thin as a rail. I'm Big Steve Kelly. I've got more music and memories coming right up.
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that song. Now, Leanne joked that it was only the only time her daughters ever listened to her music. I'm Big Steve Kelly, and yes, kids, we old folks used to have some answering machines with cassettes in them where people could leave messages, believe it or not. Good times, to be sure, and memories of my old answering machine come flooding back every time I hear this song. Blake Shelton's debut single, Austin, on Retro Country

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7 weeks at number one, but not consecutively. It dropped down and then came back. I'm Big Steve Kelly, and this is Retro Country USA. And this guy came all the way from Australia to show Nashville how to play the banjitar. Okay? And that's what I call it anyway. It's a combination of a guitar and a banjo. Supposedly, it's easier to play than a five-string banjo. I wouldn't know. But I can barely play Tiddlywinks, but Keith Urban can make it smoke. Here he is with his banjitar and some...

0: 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I'm Big Steve Kelly, and I'm coming right back with more music and memories right after a short break.
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chart hit. With Alan Jackson, it's 5 o'clock somewhere. I'm Big Steve Kelly here on Retro Country USA. And back in 2003, Willie Nelson, the oldest person at the time to have a number one country song. Here he is with Toby Keith and a song about frontier justice. 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